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2: From ABC News, I'm Dave Packer. Central Command says the U.S. has launched another round of strikes against Iran. This comes after the death of U.S. service members in Jordan during an Iranian attack. A third service member is missing. ABC's Marcus Moore.
3: President Trump reportedly telling News Nation the deaths were very sad, but Iran could not be allowed to have a nuclear weapon. 16 Americans have been killed so far in this war and more than 400 wounded, according to the Department of Defense.
2: And President Trump reacting to the deaths of those two service members killed in Jordan, telling News Nation in a phone interview that it is very sad, a very sad thing, his words. A new development into the investigation into an outbreak of that nasty stomach bug. It's zeroed in on shredded iceberg lettuce provided by Taylor Farms, served at Taco Bell's in Indiana, Kentucky, Michigan, Ohio, and West Virginia. That lettuce, as well as some sold in Walmart, had been recalled. But now the FDA reporting that a sample of shredded iceberg lettuce supplied by Taylor Farms, which was not part of the current recall, has tested positive for the cyclospora parasite. A temporary victory for the Trump administration and its efforts to restrict voting by mail. A three-judge panel in D.C. pausing a lower court order that blocked the Postal Service from moving forward with plans to only deliver mail-in ballots to approved voters on lists submitted by states. ABC Stephen Portnoy has more.
4: President Trump blasting mail-in ballots in his speech on Thursday night.
5: Mail-in ballots are inherently corrupt.
4: Trump, who's himself voted by mail, now urges Congress to require voters to send in copies of their ID with their ballots. Other parts of what Republicans call the Save America Act would require voters to prove their citizenship when registering and force states to turn their voter rolls over to the federal government. But GOP leaders have said they don't have the votes to get it through the Senate.
2: 18 people evaluated, 10 hospitalized after a moving truck slammed into 7 vehicles in Fairland, Maryland today. You're listening to ABC News.
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2: At the World Cup, England defeated France 6-4 today for a third-place finish. All eyes now turn to the final Sunday at MetLife Stadium in East Rutherford, New Jersey, for the championship match between Spain and Argentina. And there'll be more than soccer.
11: Madonna, Shakira, and BTS among those headlining a first-of-its-kind halftime show. And for the first time, the winner won't just get a trophy, but also custom championship rings. A nod to an American sports tradition.
2: ABC's Christian Cordero. The wildfires roaring through parts of Minnesota and Canada are still pumping out smoke that's drifting across more than a dozen states, creating hazardous air conditions in some places.
12: Experts say this isn't just wood smoke. As the nearly 900 wildfires grow in Canada, the fires torching cars and homes, sending harmful particles pouring into the air, some even likening days of exposure to smoking several cigarettes per day. The health impact already showing up in emergency rooms. The Cleveland Clinic reporting a 10% increase in patients seeking care for smoke-related breathing problems.
2: ABC's Morgan Norwood. Ukraine strikes again. Russia says Ukrainian drone hit warehouses near Moscow overnight. 9 people killed, more than 80 wounded, says Russia. A technology outage briefly disrupted a United Airlines reservation system this morning, preventing some passengers from checking in or processing tickets for about an hour. The problem was resolved just after 7 a.m. Central, and United says flights already in the air were not affected. Dave Packer, ABC News.
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15: Tonight, partly cloudy, a chance of a shower or thunderstorm late, a low 74. Mostly sunny on Sunday, a chance of a shower in the morning, then later in the afternoon, high at 90. Mostly clear on Sunday night, low 70. Mostly sunny on Monday, high near 90. Mostly clear Monday night, low 73. Sunny, a chance of rain on Tuesday, a high at 94. Chance of a shower or thunderstorm on Tuesday night, low 71.
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17: Right down to earth in a language that everybody here can easily understand.

I'm Bob Barron. Welcome to My Time With You on this Saturday, the 18th of July, the anniversary of the very first Lollapalooza, which was held at various venues throughout North America between July 18th and August 28th of 1991. That band, Living Color, was one of the bands playing there. Got another one of the bands coming up yet this Saturday.

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0: A great band out of Milwaukee, my hometown, the Beer City. It's the Violent Femmes and Blister in the Sun, one of the bands that was at the very first Lollapalooza on this day in 91. Other bands that played at that festival, Nine Inch Nails, Jane's Addiction, Susie and the Banshees, Ice-T, the Butthole Surfers, the Rollins Band, and Fishbone.
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0: Hard to believe it is 48 years ago today that that band Def Leppard made their live debut on this date in 1978. They performed in their hometown at the high school, the Westfield School in Sheffield, England.
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2: Tonight, partly cloudy, a chance of a shower or thunderstorm late, a low 74. Mostly sunny on Sunday, a chance of a shower in the morning, then later in the afternoon, high at 90. Mostly clear on Sunday night, low 70. Mostly sunny on Monday, high near 90. Mostly clear Monday night, low 73. Sunny, a chance of rain on Tuesday, a high at 94. Chance of a shower or thunderstorm on Tuesday night, low 71.
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0: The guy playing guitar in that song is Phil Harris, whose birthday is today, born on this day in 1948 in London, England. He was one of the founders of the band Ace. We said goodbye to him back in August of 2010.
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2: From ABC News, I'm Dave Packard. CENTCOM calls it swift punishment. The U.S. launching new airstrikes against Iran after the deaths of two U.S. service members in an Iranian attack last night.
3: U.S. Central Command says the two service members were killed in Jordan. A third service member is said to be missing in action. Four more were so badly wounded they had to be medically evacuated to hospitals, but the military says they have since been discharged. In total, some 427 U.S. service members have now been wounded, and 16 have lost their lives in the Iran war. This, as the new supreme leader of Iran puts out a social media message warning of unforgettable lessons for America. Stephen Portnoy, ABC News, Washington.
2: The wildfires roaring through parts of Minnesota and Canada are still pumping out that smoke that's drifting across more than a dozen states. ABC's Morgan Norwood.
4: Washington, D.C. and New York have the worst air quality among major cities around the world as smoke from the Canadian wildfires continue to spread from the nation's capital, touching Boston and Buffalo. Washington's skyline blurred behind a thick haze. Tourists masking up.
2: New warnings about the parasitic illness now linked to shredded iceberg lettuce. ABC's Ike Ajachi.
5: The CDC confirming more than 1,600 cases and nearly 100 hospitalized linked to lettuce served at Taco Bell locations in five states. The FDA's investigation traced it all back to a single supplier in Mexico. The probe is still widening with hundreds of more cases still pending.
2: And now the FDA reporting that a sample of shredded iceberg lettuce supplied by Taylor Farms, which was not part of the current recall, has tested positive for the parasite. Cleanup efforts begin in communities hit by flash flooding in Texas. ABC's Jacqueline Lee.
6: At least two people have died. More than 230 people were rescued, with more than 2,000 emergency personnel deployed. And now that cleanup begins, officials warning residents to be cautious. The rain has moved out, but the flood threat remains.
2: You're listening to ABC News.
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9: From the people who brought you It's the Dog Park comes

playing a little Pearl Jam for you on this Saturday in honor of the birth of one of their drummers, Jack Irons, who also did some time in the Red Hot Chili Peppers. He was born in Los Angeles on this day in 1962. 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

0: There's the Money Man. You heard some Yes in that set. And Pearl Jam, who were appearing at the Shoreline Amphitheater in Mountain View, California on this day in 1992 as the second year of Lollapalooza kicked off, same day as the first year did. Got another one of those bands from year two coming up in the next.
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0: Well, if you guessed it was the Red Hot Chili Peppers who joined Lollapalooza for year two, you're correct. They were on stage on this day in 92, along with Soundgarden and Ice Cube. There was the Jesus and Mary Chain appearing, Cypress Hill, and Lush.
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2: Tonight, partly cloudy, a chance of a shower or thunderstorm late, a low 74. Mostly sunny on Sunday, a chance of a shower in the morning, then later in the afternoon, high at 90. Mostly clear on Sunday night, low 70. Mostly sunny on Monday, high near 90. Mostly clear Monday night, low 73. Sunny, a chance of rain on Tuesday, a high at 94. Chance of a shower or thunderstorm on Tuesday night, low 71.
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0: Vinny Barbarino, or John Travolta, and Olivia Newton-John were awarded a platinum record for that one, number one hit that had sold over 2 million copies by this date in 1978. It had only been out for a little over a month as that single was released on June 10th of that year.
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10: 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Christopher Bell did a good job of slamming on the brakes.
11: Ty Larson flexing his muscle in a big way. He will drift right up in front of Tyler Reddick and take that number two spot.
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That man, Mr. Billy Joel, topped both the album and singles chart on this day in 1980. His Glass Houses album sat at the top of the U.S. album charts, and his single, It's Still Rock and Roll to Me, was the number one hit in the country.

0: Two princes, it's the Spin Doctors, Sister Christian from Night Ranger in that set. And we also heard some Billy Joel, who was playing the last Play at Shea concert on this day in 2008, the final show before Shea Stadium was closed down. Billy brought out the heavy hitters that night. Paul McCartney joined him on stage, Steven Tyler of Aerosmith, and Roger Daltrey from The Who.
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0: Those Beatles were back in Abbey Road Studios in London on this day in 68. They worked on a couple of tracks, Cry Baby Cry being one of them, and Helter Skelter. They did a whole bunch of takes of that song. In fact, one of them became the longest Beatles recording ever, as one Helter Skelter take took 27 minutes and 11 seconds.
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2: Tonight, partly cloudy, a chance of a shower, thunderstorm late, a low 74. Mostly sunny on Sunday, a chance of a shower in the morning, then later in the afternoon, high at 90. Mostly clear on Sunday night, low 70. Mostly sunny on Monday, high near 90. Mostly clear Monday night, low 73. Sunny, a chance of rain on Tuesday, a high 94. Chance of a shower, thunderstorm on Tuesday night, low 71.
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0: should I go? Well, believe it or not, it's not a Clash Crime Watch episode today. It's actually a birthday in the band. It's for one of their guitarists, Julian Keith Levine, born in London on this day in 1957. It's a heavenly one, as he left us in 22.
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3: From ABC News, I'm Dave Packer. An escalation in the war with Iran. CENTCOM says it launched another volley of strikes on the Islamic Republic after more U.S. service members were killed in Iranian attacks.
4: U.S. Central Command says the two service members were killed in Jordan as the U.S. defended against Iranian ballistic missiles and drones. A third service member is said to be missing in action. Iran's deputy foreign minister says his country has suspended its commitments under the Memorandum of Understanding that President Trump signed last month. The White House said this week Iran was still talking to the U.S., but 10 days now after the president declared the ceasefire over, there's no sign that two sides are heading back to the table for talks. Stephen Portnoy, ABC News, Washington.
3: Now, President Trump reportedly telling News Nation that the deaths of those U.S. service members were very sad, but insisting Iran could not be allowed to have a nuclear weapon. A national day of action over recent shootings involving ICE agents in Texas and Maine, protests in cities nationwide. This activist in San Antonio.
5: Migration is intrinsic to the human condition. People move to survive, to find safety, to build something livable. What we are living under is a system that tracks movement, restricts it, sells it, and punishes it depending on who you are and where you come from.
3: New questions about the stability of the government in Ukraine. For the third day in a row, protesters taking to the streets of Kyiv. They're rallying against President Zelensky's overhaul of his cabinet. Still burning, hundreds of wildfires in parts of Minnesota and Canada. They've been sending smoke drifting across more than a dozen states for days now. Ontario Premier Doug Ford saying help is coming in from across Canada.
6: We're doing absolutely every resource we can possibly throw at this, including bringing people in from Alberta, firefighters and water bombers from the Yukon and any other jurisdiction that's willing to help.
3: You're listening to ABC News.
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3: Medical experts are talking about the FDA approval of a daily pill that has the ability to reduce high levels of bad cholesterol where other options didn't help. Dr. Leah Kroll of Maimonides Health says the new oral medication from Merck will help those who can't or will not take injection versions of similar drugs like Repatha.
13: What's exciting about this new medication is it's the first oral PCSK9 inhibitor, which means it's going to be more accessible, cost-effective, less intimidating than its injectable cousins.
3: Mounting pressure on elected leaders to enact tougher regulations for AI data centers, sparking protests nationwide. ABC's Alex Prochet.
14: This week, New York became the first state to halt construction of new large data centers, the governor imposing a one-year moratorium. In Granbury, Texas, just outside of Fort Worth, residents have filed petitions to recall their mayor and several city council members after the city annexed property for a new data center site. The debate now making its way to Washington. President Trump blasted the move by New York's governor, Trump touting one of the biggest driving forces in the future for jobs are data centers. Both the taxes and jobs amount to liquid gold.
3: A record that stood for decades is shattered and a new king of the mile is crowned. 28-year-old British runner Josh Kerr ran a 3-minute 42-second mile at a Diamond League meet in London Saturday. This beats the record of 3 minutes and 43 seconds set in Rome back in 1999. Dave Packer, ABC News.
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17: Tonight, partly cloudy, a chance of a shower or thunderstorm late, a low 74. Mostly sunny on Sunday, a chance of a shower in the morning, then later in the afternoon, high at 90. Mostly clear on Sunday night, low 70. Mostly sunny on Monday, high near 90. Mostly clear Monday night, low 73. Sunny, a chance of rain on Tuesday, a high at 94. Chance of a shower or thunderstorm on Tuesday night, low 71.
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It was a start for that band on July 18th, 1964, as the Rolling Stones scored their first American hit when their cover of Buddy Holly's Not Fade Away made it to the number 48 spot on the Billboard Hot 100 here in America.

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0: Stone Temple Pilots, an interstate love song. Good morning, I'm Chris Morrow. Well, the big heat dome settled over much of America over the past several days and into the next week. What if your cell phone gets hot? What do? Well, you don't put it in the freezer. An electronics repair shop says they're getting a surge of phones and tablets with moisture and corrosion because people are trying to cool them off in freezers. It destroys your phone. Who would have thought of something so ridiculous, aside from just keeping it in the shade, but putting your phone in the freezer? I guess it's the opposite of putting it in the microwave if it gets wet, but both not real bright people. How can they even work a smartphone with minds like that? I don't know. On the way, we're working for the weekend. Loverboy and the Eagles are next.
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5: Today, sunny with a 50% chance of showers and thunderstorms. High near 88. Tonight, mostly clear with a low around 71. Monday, a 20% chance of showers and thunderstorms after 1 p.m. Mostly sunny with a high near 89. Monday night, partly cloudy with a low around 74. Tuesday, showers and thunderstorms likely mainly after 1 p.m. Mostly sunny with a high near 93. Tuesday night, partly cloudy with a low around 71.
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0: Damn, that's how we got to this point on Sunday, working for the weekend, Monday through Friday, Lover Boy and Chris Morrow. Glad you're here as we get ready to roll into another hour of your Sunday soundtrack. I've got the Bay City Rollers. That'll be fun coming up here in just a few minutes. Van Halen on the way. And we begin with AC/DC next.
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3: From ABC News, I'm Wayne Cabot. A different sample of shredded iceberg lettuce, not part of the recall, has tested positive for cyclospora. The FDA is saying that this batch is also from Taylor Farms. Most U.S. states are now under the recall, where the advice is throw it out.
4: Taylor Farms says it's voluntarily removing all iceberg lettuce sourced from central Mexico from the U.S. market. According to a recall notice by the FDA, the shredded lettuce was sold in 27 states between June 29th through July 16th. The CDC says the outbreak remains under investigation and is now linked to shredded iceberg lettuce that was served at some Taco Bell locations in five states.
3: ABC's Whit Johnson. Those states are Michigan, Ohio, West Virginia, Indiana, and Kentucky, but people are getting sick as far away as Texas and New Jersey. The U.S. military launching airstrikes overnight on Iran's Revolutionary Guard, retaliation for the killings of two U.S. service members. A third person is missing.
5: President Trump reportedly telling News Nation the deaths were very sad, but insisting Iran could not be allowed to have a nuclear weapon. President Trump has said the war is necessary to prevent Iran from having a nuclear weapon.
3: ABC's Allison Kosick. Iran this morning sent missiles and drones toward Kuwait and Bahrain, two Gulf states that house U.S. troops. Two American service members died when Iran attacked a U.S. base in Jordan. Today, gasoline hit $4 a gallon, says AAA, with Iran turning back tankers in the Strait of Hormuz and Ukraine going after Russian oil fields. Today in Kyiv, Russian missiles and drones terrorized Ukrainians for hours, many getting through air defenses, hitting apartment buildings, killing one, wounding 16. The air is better for today's World Cup final in the New Jersey Meadowlands. President Trump is going to be hosting Canada's Prime Minister Mark Carney, whose nation he threatened with sanctions for, as he put it, not maintaining its forests. This is ABC News.
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3: Federal marshals have apprehended two social media stars.
10: Andrew and Tristan Tate arrested in Miami after British prosecutors sought their extradition. The brothers, who have millions of followers online, face new allegations of rape and human trafficking involving multiple women in the United Kingdom. They previously faced separate trafficking charges in Romania, but that case stalled. The Tates deny all wrongdoing. Their attorney calls the case politically motivated and says they'll fight the latest charges in court. Dave Packer, ABC News.
3: Mayor Zohran Mamdani tells the New York Times that if Benjamin Netanyahu comes to his city for September's UN General Assembly, he'll seek to have the NYPD arrest him for war crimes as charged by the

0: International Criminal Court.
1: They have a warrant out for this prime minister's arrest. And I think it's important to talk about the weight that that has as a charge. And also that as the mayor of New York City, I'll be following the laws of New York City.
0: He's consulting city lawyers on the legality. Two men are suing a hospital after learning they were switched at birth 38 years ago. One of the men found out during a Christmas gift exchange when he randomly chose a DNA test. Turned out that he was celebrating Christmas with another man's biological family. Unity Medical Center Grafton, North Dakota, doesn't dispute that the babies were switched, but says there's no evidence that the staff was responsible. The men say that they were robbed all these years of the lives that they were supposed to lead. I'm Wayne Cabot, ABC News.
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5: Today, sunny with a 50% chance of showers and thunderstorms. High near 88. Tonight, mostly clear with a low around 71. Monday, a 20% chance of showers and thunderstorms after 1 p.m. Mostly sunny with a high near 89. Monday night, partly cloudy with a low around 74. Tuesday, showers and thunderstorms likely mainly after 1 p.m. Mostly sunny with a high near 93. Tuesday night, partly cloudy with a low around 71.
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It is a little ironic, wouldn't you say, Alanis Morissette? Good morning, Chris Morrow. Kicking off another hour of Sunday Morning Classics. Welcome to the second half of the weekend. Here's Aerosmith with Angel.

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0: You know, some songs just bring back memories. I think of this song when it was played in the late 60s. In my hometown, there's a specific corner I pictured when this song played, even back then. And to this day, last time I was in that small town where I grew up, I went by that corner and this song was stuck in my head. Love it when they paint a picture like that. Now, I got a whole hour of songs that hopefully paint a picture for you. Kenny Loggins coming up here in just a bit, and we'll get into David Bowie next.
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dead-end streets, and every time I thought I got it made, it seemed the taste was not so sweet. So I turned myself to face me, but I've never caught a glimpse of how the others must see the faker. 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

0: Well, Kenny Rogers always had a pretty successful career. Took a little bit of a lull there for a while until he picked up doing movie themes. That one, of course, from Top Gun, Danger Zone. So many others. Kenny Loggins this morning. And Chris Morrow, glad you're along. We're working our way through the weekend together. I've got a great soundtrack planned for you as we keep on going. Duran Duran is part of it. Kansas and the Men at Work are coming up next.
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4: Today, sunny with a 50% chance of showers and thunderstorms. High near 88. Tonight, mostly clear with a low around 71. Monday, a 20% chance of showers and thunderstorms after 1 p.m. Mostly sunny with a high near 89. Monday night, partly cloudy with a low around 74. Tuesday, showers and thunderstorms likely mainly after 1 p.m. Mostly sunny with a high near 93. Tuesday night, partly cloudy with a low around 71.
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0: Simply carry on, and all things will be fine. Good morning, that's Kansas, and I'm Chris Morrow. Going to carry on with another hour of amazing classics for you. Getting ready to roll into this next hour with Collective Soul in just a bit. I've got The Firm coming up, and we're going to kick the whole thing off with Duran Duran coming up next.
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2: From ABC News, I'm Wayne Cabot. New concerns about the lettuce making people sick. The Food and Drug Administration saying late yesterday a sample of iceberg lettuce from Taylor Farms tested positive for cyclospora. It was not part of the current recall. Unclear if the bad lettuce made it to people's homes. 27 states may have contaminated shipments. Fighting between the U.S. and Iran increased overnight, with the U.S. punishing Iran's Revolutionary Guard for an attack on Jordan that killed two U.S. service members. A third is missing. Iranian state media reporting the regime intercepted four ships in the strait today, warning those waiting to pass they must directly coordinate with the IRGC.
3: Data from maritime analytics firm Kepler shows ship traffic dropping significantly, as low as single digits in recent days compared to about 70 ships that crossed per day during the temporary memorandum of understanding and roughly 100 per day before the war began. Our team has spoken with shipping executives who have vessels waiting to cross. They say they want more clarity before they feel safe enough to move ships through.
2: That's ABC's Christian Cordero. U.S. pump prices hovering back around $4 a gallon, diesel at $5.10. The Russia-Ukraine war also impacting oil, as Ukraine increasingly attacks Russian oil fields, hoping to choke off a source of war revenue. Overnight, Russia hit Kyiv. This morning, a volley of missiles and drones that lasted for hours, killing one person, wounding 16. Mayor Zoran Mamdani is asking city lawyers for permission to arrest Israel's prime minister at September's UN General Assembly in New York.
4: Look, I believe that Prime Minister Netanyahu belongs in The Hague. He's a war criminal who has been charged by the International Criminal Court. And what you will find is that is an opinion that is held by many purely because of what his actions have wrought over these last many years.
2: Mamdani speaking with the New York Times. This is ABC News.
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2: ABC's Gio Benitez reports another person has died from contaminated mist in the air.
10: The second death reported from the Legionnaires' disease cluster in New York City. That word from health officials who say that the source of the exposure has likely been eliminated. So all of the cooling towers on the Upper East Side of the city that had an initial positive PCR test have completed remediation. At least 72 cases are reported, with 9 people remaining hospitalized.
2: President Trump will be attending the World Cup final match today in the Jersey Meadows, Argentina versus Spain. Traffic between New York City and the stadium expected to get pretty clogged, but at least the smoke is starting to clear. ABC meteorologist Jeff Smith.
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0: That's when the sky really starts to clear up. We get that cobalt blue probably by the end of the day into the day on Monday as well.
1: At kickoff time, 3 p.m. in New Jersey, the first ever World Cup halftime show will feature Madonna, BTS, Justin Bieber, and Shakira. Also attending, Prime Minister Mark Carney of Canada, a guest of President Trump. Trump has been criticizing Canada for the wildfires for, as he put it, not maintaining its forests. The Prime Minister refutes that claim, pointing to all the drones, thermal imaging, and ongoing mitigation efforts. Some of the fires are in places so remote, they're being allowed to burn. The UK is seeking Andrew and Tristan Tate, the social media stars, arrested in Miami. I'm Wayne Cabot, ABC News.
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5: Today, sunny with a 50% chance of showers and thunderstorms. High near 88. Tonight, mostly clear with a low around 71. Monday, a 20% chance of showers and thunderstorms after 1 p.m. Mostly sunny with a high near 89. Monday night, partly cloudy with a low around 74. Tuesday, showers and thunderstorms likely mainly after 1 p.m. Mostly sunny with a high near 93. Tuesday night, partly cloudy with a low around 71.
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A little something to cool you off here in the heat of July with December from Collective Soul. It peaked at number 20. Well, hi, it's Haynes Johns on your Sunday morning. And coming up, even after a dramatic comeback, still no bronze for the heavily favored team. I'll have who and who held them off with some trickery after Rick Springfield.

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0: Okay, if you insist. Heart with their second hit with Crazy on You that peaked at number 35. And thank you. Well, hi, it's Haynes John on your weekend. Happy Sunday morning to you. And even after a dramatic comeback, still no bronze for the heavily favored team of France in World Cup play. The third place match yesterday against England, and England held a commanding lead at the half, 4-0. Well, they came back a bit in the second half with Kylian Mbappe finally scoring his 10th goal of the tournament. So now he is ahead in the Golden Boot competition against Argentina's Lionel Messi. But wait, Lionel has not played yet today. They play today in the World Cup final against Spain. That takes place this afternoon at 3 Eastern in New York at MetLife Stadium. So he also now has 22 goals, which also makes him the all-time scorer in World Cup play. But all Lionel needs to do is score one to tie in that World Cup all-time scoring, and two to win, as well as two to win the Golden Boot Award. So we'll see what happens in today's game. Should be a very competitive game. There have been concerns about all the wildfire smoke from Canada. They are closely monitoring the air quality, and right now they're saying it looks good. So we'll see what happens with that. Now, before the game even takes place, there's going to be a closing ceremony at 1:30 Eastern. Headline by Post Malone. Also, Nicole Scherzinger from Pussycat Dolls, as well as Robbie Williams, and even Oscar-winning actor Tom Cruise to make an appearance. I wonder if he's going to be doing one of his dramatic stunts that he does. So we'll see what happens with that. And the first ever FIFA halftime show, curated by Chris Martin of Coldplay, features Madonna, Shakira, Justin Bieber, and BTS. So that all happens today in the World Cup final. It's a brave new world. Coming up, the highest chart success for The Cure after Tom Petty and the Heartbreakers give us fair warning.
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0: The highest chart success for The Cure with Love Song that peaked at number 2 stateside. They had higher chart success here than in their native UK. Well, hi, it's Haynes Johns coming right back with the first top 10 hits for Beck and the Fine Young Cannibals, one of which goes to number 1. Think you know which one? Take your best guess. I'll have those songs and the answer next.
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4: Today, sunny with a 50% chance of showers and thunderstorms. High near 88. Tonight, mostly clear with a low around 71. Monday, a 20% chance of showers and thunderstorms after 1 p.m. Mostly sunny with a high near 89. Monday night, partly cloudy with a low around 74. Tuesday, showers and thunderstorms likely mainly after 1 p.m. Mostly sunny with a high near 93. Tuesday night, partly cloudy with a low around 71.
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0: Los Angeles native Beck with his first top 10 hit and highest chart success when Loser peaked at number 10. Before that, the Fine Young Cannibals, their first top 10 hit, and it went all the way to number 1 with She Drives Me Crazy. Well, hi, it's Haynes Johns. Happy Sunday morning to you. We thank you for including us in your weekend. Coming up, we stay with that first number 1 theme for Fleetwood Mac and Eurythmics. And on the way next hour with the World Cup final match happening today, when you think of World Cup play, does a drunk raccoon come to mind? Might be the unlikely new mascot. I'll have why coming up.
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0: women. Yesterday, U.S. Marshals in Florida arrested him and his brother Tristan as Britain seeks to put them on trial for rape and sex trafficking charges. You're listening to ABC News.
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0: If you're watching the World Cup in a few hours, you should be able to see the ball. ABC meteorologist Jeff Smith saying the smoky haze from Canada's fires is lifting.
4: We'll call the air quality moderate. It won't be completely clear. There'll probably be a little bit of haze out there, but most of it will be aloft. Not a lot of it down here at the surface. It'll be a lot better than it's been lately.
0: Argentina looking to become the first team to win back-to-back World Cups for the first time in more than 60 years. Will Lionel Messi at 39 years old cement his legacy as the greatest player ever? Or will the Spanish superstar Lamine Yamal usher in a new generation? Kickoff hours away in New Jersey. It's not just the lettuce sold to Taco Bell. The Food and Drug Administration said late yesterday that a sample of iceberg lettuce from Taylor Farms tested positive for the cyclospora, not part of the current recall. Unclear if the bad lettuce made it to people's homes. A second person has died in the Legionnaires outbreak on New York's Upper East Side, breathing in contaminated outdoor air. The city says all cooling towers with initial positive test results have been remediated and that new cases have stabilized at about one a day. 5.5 magnitude quake in the Andes region of Peru, killing at least five people, buildings collapsing. Polling from Washington Post Ipsos says Democrats have the edge in the midterms because Democrats are far more motivated to vote. I'm Wayne Cabot, ABC News.
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7: Today, sunny with a 50% chance of showers and thunderstorms. High near 88. Tonight, mostly clear with a low around 71. Monday, a 20% chance of showers and thunderstorms after 1 p.m. Mostly sunny with a high near 89. Monday night, partly cloudy with a low around 74. Tuesday, showers and thunderstorms likely mainly after 1 p.m. Mostly sunny with a high near 93. Tuesday night, partly cloudy with a low around 71.
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A song that peaked at number 10 for ELO, their second consecutive top 10 hit with Evil Woman. Well, hi, it's Haynes Johns, and up next, when you think of World Cup play, does a drunk raccoon come to mind? Well, I'll have why that might be the new unlikely mascot.

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0: The highest chart success for the Romantics with Talking in Your Sleep that peaked at number 3 and stayed there for 3 weeks, a logjam at the top of the charts in 1984. Well, hi, it's Haynes Johns, and the World Cup final match takes place this afternoon from New York, but when you think of World Cup play, does a drunk raccoon come to mind? Well, it might be the unlikely new mascot, thanks to Erling Haaland of Norway, as he was deplaning at returning from World Cup play in Norway. The 6'5" soccer player was holding his drunken raccoon. He got it from Wild Bill's Western store in Dallas, a $750 whiskey raccoon from the taxidermy, and it's holding an alcohol bottle, a whiskey bottle. Looks like he's sucking on it, like he's drinking from it. Kind of reminds me, might be a rocket relative from the Guardians of the Galaxy movie. Anyway, so he's asking his social media followers to help him name his new buddy. So he's got quite the following around the world, especially in China for some reason. But anyway, that's what's going on with him. So we'll see what happens with that in his whiskey raccoon naming contest. So have fun with that with Erling Haaland. On the way next for us, it's the highest chart success for Hootie after we kick things off with Billy Joel and Phil Collins.
1: And Doug.
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0: The highest chart success for Hootie and the Blowfish with Only Wanna Be With You that peaked at number 6. They're doing some limited performances. You can't really call it a tour because they're pretty much hit and miss. Mostly missed. Anyway, the next one is coming up in September, late September, in Ocean City, Maryland. That's on September 25th. A couple of days later in Louisville for the Bourbon and Beyond on September 27th. But all the dates and specifics for Hootie, what they have going on at Hootie.com. My name is Haynes Johns. Coming up next, we continue that highest chart success theme with Soft Cell. Then the first hit for Foreigner. It says it right there in the name.
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7: Today, sunny with a 50% chance of showers and thunderstorms. High near 88. Tonight, mostly clear with a low around 71. Monday, a 20% chance of showers and thunderstorms after 1 p.m. Mostly sunny with a high near 89. Monday night, partly cloudy with a low around 74. Tuesday, showers and thunderstorms likely mainly after 1 p.m. Mostly sunny with a high near 93. Tuesday night, partly cloudy with a low around 71.
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1: Good morning. Welcome, friends and neighbors, to Third Baptist Church, Owensboro, Kentucky. So good to see you here, and we welcome those of you that are joining on Facebook and on the radio. We have a few announcements that we would like for you to be aware of. Our missions focus for the month of July is the Resting Place Ministry. Through this ministry, we offer hospitality care, practical support to unhoused neighbors, folks in this area, who need a safe place to rest during the day. This has been a very active ministry. Last Thursday alone, we welcomed and cared for 26 people who came here to rest, and just a great ministry. And since it is our focus for the month, we are collecting items to support this ministry, and we need personal items. The most needed items include body wash, shampoo and conditioner, deodorant, men's and women's underwear, and a variety of sizes, ready-to-eat foods, and snacks. And also, we can use people who will donate a couple of hours to come in and help coordinate the ministry. So the sign-up list is in the atrium, and if God leads you to participate in this ministry, you want to give it a try, we sure would like for you to do that. Deacons are meeting at 5 o'clock tonight because at 6 o'clock tonight, business meeting. Please hold your applause. Yes, it's a big time, so we will be having business meeting at 6, and we hope that you can participate, hear about the work of our committees and ministry teams and the ministries that are underway and the plans that are being made for the months ahead. The youth had a good night on Wednesday night with the boys and the girls painting nails and playing video games, and I think they all did all of that. But anyway, they had a really good time. They're having a bonfire this Friday night at the home of Ben Mercer. Yeah, Ben knows enough to keep the bonfire well away from the house, and it'll be a good time. But youth, if you're not being picked up and you're coming here to the church, be here at 5:30, and go to the bonfire, and that will go until about 9 o'clock this coming Friday night. And then August the 2nd, we are having, that's a Sunday, immediately following the worship service, we're having an end of summer church potluck. So we hope that all of our people will join us, and that we'll have a time of food, fellowship, and celebration as we get ready to prepare for the next season, school starting in the fall and all of that stuff. Finally, we want to extend our love and deepest sympathy to the family of June Coons, who passed away Thursday, July 16th. Patty's mom, June, had been a member here since October the 8th of 1950 and served the congregation faithfully for 76 years. So that is a great thing. And we give thanks to God for her long life, her faithful witness, and the many gifts that she shared with this church. So we pray that, hope that you will keep Patty and her family in your prayers in the days ahead. Again, we are very grateful to have the church gathered on this day for worship. If you would, please join me in reading our congregational call to worship, which is found in your bulletin. May we stand as we read together. We've come to worship God,
2: who loved us before we
1: who knows us even better than we know ourselves,
2: whose presence never leaves us,
1: and whose love for us never ceases.
2: This is our God. Let us worship together.
1: May we pray. God, we give thanks that you have called us by your name and that we can come together as a people to pray, to sing, to worship together. Guide us in this time, for we pray in Jesus' name. Amen.

Thank you, Stacy, for that prelude. She wanted to make sure you were all awake today, and you are. That's good, that's good. Would you all stand with me today as we sing our first hymn, hymn number 2, Come Thou Almighty King.

Church. My name is Harriet Sutton, and I'm one of your deacons. If you're a visitor today, I would love to meet you and talk to you out in the atrium by the desk. Our scripture for today is Psalm 139, 1 through 12, and 23 and 24. And in my Bible, this says it was written by David. You have searched me, Lord, and you know me. You know where I sit and when I rise. You perceive my thoughts from afar. You discern my going out and my lying down. You are familiar with all my ways. Before a word is on my tongue, you, Lord, know it completely. You hem me in, behind, and before, and you lay your hand upon me. Such knowledge is too wonderful for me, too lofty for me to attain. Where can I go from your spirit? Where can I flee from your presence? If I go up to the heavens, you are there. If I make my bed in the depths, you are there. If I rise on the wings of the dawn, if I settle on the far side of the sea, even there your hand will guide me. If I say, surely the darkness will hide me, and the light become night around me, even the darkness will not be dark to you. The night will shine like the day, for darkness is as light to you. And then 23 and 24. Search me, God, and know my heart. Test me and know my anxious thoughts. See if there is any offensive way in me, and lead me in the way everlasting. Let us pray. Dear Lord, thank you for today's scripture. Let us remember that no matter where we go, you are there to provide comfort and strength. Many in our congregation are experiencing grief, family problems, or illness. Let us always know that we are never alone, and you are always walking beside us. Please continue to help and bless our church as we provide food, clothing, and a place to rest for those in need. In Jesus' name, amen.

0: The peace of Christ be with you. Our text today is from the Gospel of Matthew, Matthew chapter 13, verses 24 through 30, and verses 36 through 43. And the title of the sermon is Weed 'em and Reap. I don't know if that's a laugh-tan or a groan. It's a groan. It's a groan. Matthew chapter 13, verse 24. Jesus told them another parable. The kingdom of heaven is like a man who sowed good seed in his field. But while everyone was sleeping, his enemy came and sowed weeds among the wheat and went away. When the wheat sprouted and formed heads, then the weeds also appeared. The owner's servants came to him and said, "Sir, didn't you sow good seed in your field? Where then did the weeds come from?" "An enemy did this," he replied. The servants asked him, "Do you want us to go and pull them up?" "No," he answered, "because while you are pulling the weeds, you may uproot the wheat with them. Let both grow together until the harvest. At that time, I will tell the harvesters, first collect the weeds and tie them in bundles to be burned, then gather the wheat and bring it into my barn." Then he left the crowd and went into the house. His disciples came to him and said, "Explain to us the parable of the weeds in the field." He answered, "The one who sowed the good seed is the Son of Man. The field is the world, and the good seed stands for the people of the kingdom. The weeds are the people of the evil one, and the enemy who sows them is the devil. The harvest is the end of the age, and the harvesters are angels. As the weeds are pulled up and burned in the fire, so it will be at the end of the age. The Son of Man will send out his angels, and they will weed out of his kingdom everything that causes sin and all who do evil. They will throw them into the blazing furnace, where there will be weeping and gnashing of teeth. Then the righteous will shine like the sun in the kingdom of their Father. Whoever has ears, let them hear." The word of the Lord. Thanks be to God. Every neighborhood has one. The yard warrior. You know him. Maybe you live next to him. Maybe, and I say this with love, maybe you are him. He is out there every Saturday morning walking his property like a man inspecting the perimeter. He has a plastic tank strapped to his back. There is a wand in his hand, and there is a look in his eye that says some green thing that doesn't belong on this quarter acre is about to meet its maker. He spots a dandelion. He points the wand. He squeezes the trigger. It's not wrong to want a nice yard. There is something deeply satisfying about clean borders, orderly flower beds, grass that knows its place. He stands back at the end of the morning, surveying his kingdom and feels something close to righteousness. The problem is sometimes he gets a little carried away. He has sprayed things he did not mean to spray. He has killed flowers he was trying to protect. He has discovered that poison is not always particular about what it destroys. That little mist drifts. You aim at the weed, but the wind carries it toward the rose. You intend to eliminate a nuisance, and 2 days later you are standing over a perfectly good plant saying, "Well, I certainly didn't mean to kill that." There's a little yard warrior in all of us. We like things sorted. We like knowing what belongs and what doesn't. We like a manageable world with the weeds clearly marked and promptly removed. Which is why Jesus' story lands like a bag of mulch you might drop on your foot. A farmer plants good seed in his field. That's good, that's fine. But when the plants come up, there are weeds everywhere, tangled in with the wheat. The servants come to the farmer, and you can hear the yard warrior in their voices. "Sir, have you seen the field?" "Yes, there are weeds in it." "I know. Weeds are bad." So they flex their fingers, they are ready, they've got their gloves on. "Do you want us to go and pull them up?" You've got to love these servants, okay? They see a problem, they volunteer for the solution. They are like good church people. But the farmer says no. No? No, let them grow together until the harvest. That is not the answer anybody expected. That's not the answer anybody wanted. The master of the field, it turns out, has terrible standards for weed control. And Jesus says the kingdom of God is like that. Not like the yard warrior's lawn, not like a field with clean borders and a zero tolerance policy, like a mess, like wheat and weeds growing up together, roots tangled underground, so close you cannot pull one without tearing out the other. Which raises an uncomfortable question for those who show up in churches ready to rip out some weeds. You might think that the problem is the farmer's answer, or the farmer's answer that is patience. Be patient. And that is certainly part of it. We want the weeds gone now, and the farmer says, wait. But there is another problem. If you pull the weeds, you may accidentally pull up the wheat along with them. Maybe you can't even tell the difference. I'm a fan of a woman on TikTok named Alexis Nicole Nelson. And this story probably will connect with maybe 10 of you. Because I'm sure maybe 10 of you are on TikTok. But millions of people know this personality, this person, as the Black Forager. She wanders through fields and roadside ditches, finding food where the rest of us see weeds. And she plays a little game show on her TikTok channel with all of her followers. It's called Poison or Snack. And the rules are simple. She holds up two plants, like two different berries, two mushrooms, two green-looking somethings, and they look identical. Same color, same shape, same innocent little leaves. And you, the viewer, have to guess which one is the delightful trailside treat, and which one will make you terribly sick or kill you? I'm terrible at this game. Everybody ends up being pretty terrible at this game. That is the point of these videos. The blessing and the curse grow side by side, in the same ditch, wearing the same outfit. Wild carrot and poison hemlock are practically twins. The difference between forage and funeral can be as fine as a hair on a stem. The weed in Jesus' parable is a real plant. The old translations call it tares. Botanist, oh my goodness, Botanists call it Darnell. A Darnell's claim to fame, of course, is that going back for thousands of years, is that it is a dead ringer for wheat. Green shoot for green shoot, blade for blade, you cannot tell them apart until the heads form, until the fruit of the wheat. Not until the harvest can you actually tell any difference. And so Jesus' verdict on our ability to tell the difference between weeds and wheat was that we simply do not know. We can't tell the difference. And in the process of pulling weeds, we will inevitably also pull up wheat that's growing. This is why I could not be trusted as a child to pull any weeds in any flower bed, because I could not really tell the difference, and I was also not very patient. Don't take this personally about not knowing the difference, because it is the most biblical thing about us. Scripture is one long highlight reel of God's people failing to understand God's wisdom and see what God sees. Samuel, a prophet, a professional, goes to Jesse's house to anoint a king. He takes one look at Eliab. Tall, handsome, broad-shouldered, and says, "Surely this is the one." And God says, "No, you are looking at the outside. I am looking at the heart. The prophet of the Lord cannot identify the Lord's chosen." The whole town of Jericho looks at Rahab and sees a woman of ill repute. But God sees courage and writes her into the family tree of Jesus. People looked at Jesus and saw a carpenter's boy. Can anything good come out of Nazareth? The religious experts looked at Zacchaeus up in his tree and saw a traitor who betrayed his own people. And Jesus sees a son of Abraham and invites himself to lunch at his house that day. And on a Friday in Jerusalem, a whole crowd yelled, "Crucify him," calling for weed removal. And a thief hanging next to Jesus on another cross takes one more look and sees a king. We are not good at this game. We have never been good at this game. But I know what you're thinking. You're thinking about the weeds you can identify. Oh, you have a list. We all have a list. The coworker who takes credit for other people's work. The relative who ruins Thanksgiving by the second helping of stuffing. The neighbor whose politics are, let's say, incorrect because they're not your politics. The people on the wrong side of whatever line matters to you. The ones who vote wrong, believe wrong, live wrong, love wrong, or raise their kids wrong. You know who they are. You could point them out across the room. But here is the trouble with my list and yours. Every name on it was written by hands that cannot tell the difference between weeds and wheat. Hemlock and a carrot. A king from a shepherd boy. Or God in the flesh from a criminal getting what they deserve. And do not think for one second that this is a hypothetical danger. We have been great weed warriors for all our history. The crusaders who rode off to slaughter with crosses stitched to their chest, absolutely certain that they were clearing God's field. American slaveholders opened their Bibles, the same Bible that we read from today, and they found verses to prop up the auction block. They preached on Sunday and bought human beings on Monday, and they did not lose a wink of sleep because they had decided which people were the cream of the crop and which were as good as dirt. Churches, good churches, respectable churches, churches with steeples and choirs and Wednesday night suppers, stood in the schoolhouse door and defended segregation as the ordained order of God. Some of them were Baptist churches. Some of them were right here in Owensboro. That is not ancient history. There are people in rooms like this one who remember it. Congregations have shown the door to the divorced, the doubting, the addicted, the mentally ill, the poor who didn't dress right, people with questions that came too loud, people whose love or skin or accent made the comfortable uncomfortable. And every time, the people doing the sorting were sure. And that is the terrifying part. They were not villains twirling their mustaches. They were people like us, with lists like ours, certain that they could tell the weed from the wheat. And then, if we're lucky, a generation later, the church may look back and ask with a red face, how on earth did we confuse our prejudice with the will of God? If I could extend or stretch the metaphor of this parable, I might add this. Much of what the TikTok creator Alexis Nicole forages, what she looks for, what she turns into jam and salad and something that she cheerfully calls lawn sauce, is what the rest of us will spray with a weed killer. Dandelions, chickweed, purslane, wood sorrel, the very things that the yard warrior is out there executing on Saturday morning, she is gathering into a basket and taking home for dinner. The plants that we have spent millions of dollars and untold gallons of poison trying to eradicate are, in some cases, food. Some of them are medicine. Some of them are more nutritious than anything in the produce aisle. What exactly is a weed? Ask a botanist, and you will find out the dirty little secret that there is no such thing. Weed is not a species. It's not a category of plant. There is no weed family, no weed genus. Nothing in a plant's cells that make it a weed. A weed is simply a plant growing where somebody doesn't want it. A weed is a plant that we have decided not to love. The dandelion does not know it is a weed. The dandelion is over there photosynthesizing its little heart out, feeding the first bees of spring, doing exactly what God made it to do. And we are the ones looking at it and saying, you don't belong here. And I'm not sure if the word weed is the right word for anything God has made. Weed is our word. Now, I know that this is not a complete or perfect metaphor. None are if you press them too far. But I do think that we often read Jesus' stories in a comfortable way. Standing next to the servants, squinting out at the field, wondering which of our neighbors is the darnel. And the whole time, the real question that has been sitting there, patient as a farmer, is, who taught you that you were the wheat? I mean it. Where did you get that? Who issued that credential to you? Because I don't always look like wheat. What I find instead, if I'm honest, when I do the thing that Alexis Nicole does and actually get down and look closely, I'm a field. One heart. And it is not a monoculture. There is faith growing in there. And right beside it, fear. There is generosity, tangled up root to root with a fierce instinct to protect what is mine. There is love. And there is vanity that dresses up as love and fools nearly everybody, including me sometimes. I can preach grace at 10:45 in the morning and withhold it by 12:30 in the afternoon. I can pray thy kingdom come while quietly hoping that the kingdom has the decency not to disrupt my afternoon. Paul knew this field. I do not understand my own actions, he says. I do not do what I want, but the very thing I hate. Paul, the apostle, looks inside himself and cannot get the sorting done either. The wheat and the weeds are not just growing out in the fields of the world. They're growing in here. And now the farmers know, not yet, sounds less like negligence and more like mercy. Because if the servants had gone out with their gloves on, tearing up everything that looked suspicious, what would have happened to a field like me? What happens to a tangled heart under a zero tolerance policy? The farmer's patience is not a low standard. The farmer's patience is the only reason that any of us grow at all. Now, we've been in the weeds. That's the groan, Dan, right there. Okay, yeah. But hear the good news. Because there is good news in this field. And it is better than we have any right to expect. The parable does not say there is no harvest. It does not say that there is no judgment, no sorting, no day when the truth about every stalk in the field comes to light. Jesus is quite clear. The harvest is coming. The good news is who is judging weed from wheat? Not you. Not me, not the servants, God bless them, standing there with their gloves on, ready to get to work. It's the Lord of the harvest. And who is this Lord of the harvest? What do we actually know about this good gardener, this righteous judge? We know that he ate dinner with tax collectors, and all the respectable people talked about it. We know he let a woman with a reputation wash his feet with her tears, and he did not flinch. We know he touched lepers when touching lepers was against the rules, defended an accused woman when the stones were already in their hands, and looked at a thief dying next to him, a certified, convicted, no questioned, asked about it weed, and said, "Today you will be with me in paradise." We know that when he finally had every one of his enemies in front of him, close enough to sort, he stretched out his arms and said, "Father, forgive them. They don't know what they're doing." That's the Lord of the harvest. That is the judge. The only one in the whole story with eyes good enough to tell wheat from weeds. And he has spent his entire ministry among the plants that everybody else has already decided were dangerous or unwanted or worthless. His judgment is true because his love is perfect. His mercy is not soft because he has felt the full weight of human cruelty in his own body. And his patience is not indifference. The farmer is not ignoring the field. The farmer is invested in the field. He waits for one reason only. He would rather have a harvest than a tidy field. For God did not enter the field to condemn it, but to save the field through him. The master never says that the weeds do not matter. He never says the field is fine as it is. What he says is, "I am not willing to lose one stalk of wheat to your eagerness." Better a messy field with a full harvest than a clean field and half the wheat lying dead in the furrows. God wants the field fruitful. Between today and the harvest, something can happen in God's field that doesn't always happen in our broken world. Things can change, grow, be transformed. Persecutors can become apostles, tax collectors can become disciples, deniers can become preachers, frightened people hiding in locked rooms can become the church. That is what the waiting is for. The patience of God is not God putting off judgment. The patience of God is God making room for grace to finish what it started. Peter says it plainly, "The Lord is not slow as some count slowness, but is patient with you." With you. The delay you have been complaining about, the weeds that God has inexplicably failed to remove, that same delay is the only reason there is time for you. Now, let them grow together is not a permission slip for moral laziness. Jesus flipped tables. Jesus told the truth to powerful people at considerable personal expense. There are behaviors that must be confronted and people who must be protected, and patience with the powerful can become cruelty toward people who are powerless. But the parable does not cancel any of that. What the parable cancels is your and mine, our motivation to pull the weeds ourselves. You can name what is harmful. You just can't pronounce the final verdict on the one that's done the harm. You can tell the truth about the field. You just can't decide who gets uprooted from it. You couldn't tell hemlock from a carrot. You'd have sprayed Zacchaeus. You'd have pulled up Rahab. Given one bad Friday, you'd have annihilated the Lord himself while shouting, "Crucify him." But there may be a better posture for us as servants of the Lord. Again, Alexis Nicole doesn't walk through a field the same way that a yard warrior might. He walks the perimeter looking for things to kill. And she walks the same ground looking for things to save. Same field, same plants. Two completely different pairs of eyes. One sees a problem to eliminate. The other sees a gift that nobody else noticed. And when she has this, when she films herself doing these videos, she is delighted. She will find a patch of chickweed by a parking lot and reacts like she has just won the lottery. What if you walked into God's fields like that? Not patrolling for weeds, but foraging. What if the next time you meet the person that you have already classified, the coworker, the relative, the neighbor, the stranger with the wrong bumper sticker, what if you got curious instead of certain? What if you got down close the way a forager does, that you looked again, ask what might be growing there that you were taught to overlook? Because here's what I know from Scripture. God's field is full of growth that expert religious people would have sprayed, would have overlooked, would have counted as weeds. God keeps hiding the harvest in the ditch, keeps putting kings in shepherd's clothing, apostles in prosecutor's robes, saviors in mangers and on crosses. And the whole history of grace is God saying, look again. Look again at others, and then look again at yourself, at the parts of your own heart that you have written off, sprayed down, given up on. The farmer has it. There is still time in this field. Time to grow. Time to repent. Time to be surprised by what turns out to be wheat. Weed 'em and reap? No. Let them be. And God will grow a most abundant field. The harvest belongs to hands more gracious than ours. Thanks be to God. Let's pray together. Gracious God, forgive us for the times we have mistaken our certainty for your wisdom, our prejudice for your judgment, our fear for faithfulness. Take the weed killer from our hands. Teach us to walk through your world, not looking for lives to condemn, but for signs of grace that we have overlooked. Give us courage to confront what harms, wisdom to protect those who are vulnerable, and humility to remember that the final judgment belongs to you alone. Look again upon us, Lord. Tend the tangled fields of our hearts. Grow love where resentment has taken root, mercy where judgment has flourished, and hope in every place that we have given up as barren. Keep us patient with one another, honest about ourselves, and confident in the gracious hands of the Lord of the harvest. Until your kingdom comes in all its fullness, make us people who cultivate life. Make room for repentance and trust that grace is still growing. In the name of Jesus Christ, our merciful judge and faithful Savior, we pray, and all God's people said, Amen.
1: Our final hymn today, number 48, Great is Thy Faithfulness. It was a favorite of June Kuhn, so we're going to sing this and remember her as we sing today. Would you join me in standing?

Amen. Thank you all so much for being gathered in worship today. God's blessings on you all. Anyone with a final word or testimony before we dismiss? Remember that tonight, of course, is 5 o'clock deacons meeting, 6 o'clock business meeting. We've got lots to discuss, lots to celebrate, and lots to plan for. And then, of course, all of the other announcements are going to be on the back of the bulletin, and those were shared by Joe Bob. If you're going to bring something for our potluck on the August the 2nd, there is a sign-up sheet on the welcome desk in the atrium, as well as the sign-up list for the resting place, signing up for a two-hour shift, or if you want to bring things or help out in any way, you can put your name on that list as well. I think that is all the announcements. All right. Well, then receive this benediction as you go. Go now into the tangled fields of this world with open eyes, open hands, and humble hearts. Do not be quick to uproot what God may still be redeeming. Do not call worthless what grace has not finished growing. Speak truth where harm is done. Stand beside those who are vulnerable, but leave the final judgment to the one whose mercy is wiser than ours. Look again at your neighbor. Look again at yourself. Look again at places you have written off. For the Lord of the harvest is still at work. Grace is still taking root. And even now beneath the soil, the kingdom of God is growing. Go in peace. Go in courage. Go trusting the gracious hands of God. Amen. You're dismissed.

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1: The first hit for the Georgia Satellites with Keep Your Hands to Yourself that peaked at number 2, blocked at number 1 by Bon Jovi's Living on a Prayer. Well, hi, it's Ains Johns. Up next, another first hit. 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
5: Today, sunny with a 50% chance of showers and thunderstorms. High near 88. Tonight, mostly clear with a low around 71. Monday, a 20% chance of showers and thunderstorms after 1 p.m. Mostly sunny with a high near 89. Monday night, partly cloudy with a low around 74. Tuesday, showers and thunderstorms likely mainly after 1 p.m. Mostly sunny with a high near 93. Tuesday night, partly cloudy with a low around 71.
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0: the first hit for the Detroit-based band The Romantics, and a very fun game to play with that special someone in your life, taking turns saying what you like about them. Well, hi, it's Haynes Johns. On the way next, another first, the first number one for Creed, after Fleetwood Mac continues that love theme with the Woo Me song. And coming up next hour, while we're doing love, we interrupt this mountaintop rescue with a proposal. I'll have where and the awkward moment it finally happened coming up.
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2: From ABC News, I'm Brian Clark. The Pentagon says the latest round of U.S. strikes on Iran targeted the Revolutionary Guard in retaliation for the Iranian strike on Jordan Friday that killed two American troops. ABC News national security and defense analyst Mick Mulroy says,
3: "Well, we knew Iran was going to respond. They have proven that they have long-range capacity with precision guidance to hit our facilities, and that is what happened here. I think we do need to determine, are they getting any assistance? Are they getting any targeting assistance from another country? And if that is the case and the intelligence community assesses that's true, hopefully there will be consequences."
2: Meanwhile, Democratic Senator Mark Warner of Virginia tells ABC's This Week,
4: "This war of choice has been a disaster. It has been a disaster militarily. It has been a disaster in terms of how we're viewed around the world. It has been a disaster to our friends and the allies who question whether we will keep our promises."
2: He also told ABC's This Week that he will not vote for Jay Clayton to be confirmed as Director of National Intelligence, citing his performance before the Senate Intelligence Committee's hearing earlier last week, where he would not say who won the 2020 election. President Trump will present the trophy today to whichever team wins the World Cup. That final kicks off between Spain and Argentina in New Jersey at 3 p.m. Eastern. And ABC's Christian Cordero says there are several American twists.
5: Madonna, Shakira, and BTS among those headlining a first-of-its-kind halftime show. And for the first time, the winner won't just get a trophy, but also custom championship rings, a nod to an American sports tradition.
2: 10 people were shot early this morning on a street in Tucson, Arizona. No word on the conditions of the victims. Police say a responding officer shot the suspect, who's in a life-threatening condition. You're listening to ABC News.
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2: The Cyclospirosis recall was at first limited to Taylor Farms shredded iceberg lettuce, but ABC's Ike Ajachi now says the full Taylor Farms recall is much larger.
8: The full recall covers roughly 36 items: bagged iceberg salads, shredded and chopped lettuce, and lettuce romaine blends sold to restaurants and stores with use-by dates running into early August. The company is telling anyone who has it, throw it out. And the human toll is staggering. The CDC confirming more than 1,600 cases and nearly 100 hospitalized linked to lettuce served at Taco Bell locations in 5 states.
2: Controversial influencer brothers Andrew and Tristan Tate were arrested in Miami Saturday at the request of British authorities. The brothers have millions of followers online and are facing new allegations of rape.

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2: Today, sunny with a 50% chance of showers and thunderstorms. High near 88. Tonight, mostly clear with a low around 71. Monday, a 20% chance of showers and thunderstorms after 1 p.m. Mostly sunny with a high near 89. Monday night, partly cloudy with a low around 74. Tuesday, showers and thunderstorms likely mainly after 1 p.m. Mostly sunny with a high near 93. Tuesday night, partly cloudy with a low around 71.
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0: Creed getting their first number one with Arms Wide Open. Well, hi, it's Hayes Johns, and up next, we interrupt this mountaintop rescue with a proposal.
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0: Eagle drummer Don Henley getting his third solo top 10 hit when All She Wants to Do Is Dance peaked at number 9. Well, hi, it's Haynes Johns, and we interrupt this mountaintop rescue with a proposal and the awkward moment that it finally happened for Alexis Hardy and Tim DePeer. They were hiking in New Hampshire. They were doing the Mount Kearsarge, which is 2,900 feet high, the northern part of the Appalachians in central New Hampshire, about 25 miles northwest of Concord. So they were hiking, and suddenly Alexis twisted her ankle and kind of messed up her knee. So he realized that she was not going to be able to hike any further, not even able to hike back down on that Barlow Trail. So they called the rescue team for the fish and game officers, and they came up there with their stretcher and realized, oh yeah, so they couldn't even carry her down like with crutches or anything like that. So they put her in the stretcher, strapped her down. But once they did that, they were getting ready to leave, and finally Tim DePeer spoke up and said, oh, by the way, I realize you're strapped down in that stretcher and you're probably in some pain because of your knee and ankle being twisted, but any chance you'd want to get married? So thankfully she said yes, and then they carried her down, took her to the hospital. She's treated for her injuries, so she's going to be wearing that boot for a while. But after she got strapped in, it's like, well, you can't run away now. Looking for that awkward moment. Well, I guess that's why I should let you know. That's why we were hiking up here, so I could propose. But again, well, it's something you'll always remember. On the way next for us, we'll send this song out to them with the Dave Matthews Band and their first hit, plus Whitesnake and their second consecutive top 5 hit.
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0: say.
1: We would say hello to the Dave Matthews Band, their first hit when their debut single peaked at number 9. Well, hi, it's Haynes Johns. Happy Sunday to you and happy birthday today to actress and singer Vicky Carr, turning 85, tennis great Ily Nastasi, turning 80, Brian May, guitarist for Queen, turning 79, Brian May and his hair, Howard Schultz, he's the guy that put Starbucks on the map as a household name. The former CEO turned 73. Campbell Scott, he played Peter Parker's father, Richard Parker, in the Amazing Spider-Man movies, as well as starring in House of Cards series. He turned 65. Fun fact, son of George C. Scott. Anthony Edwards, of course, Dr. Mark Green from ER fame, as well as playing Goose in Top Gun. He turned 64. Clea Lewis, she played Audrey in the sitcom Ellen. She turned 61. Benedict Cumberbatch from Doctor Strange in Marvel Cinematic Universe, as well as Sherlock Holmes and the Imitation Game movie. He turns 50. Vanessa Shaw from Hocus Pocus fame turning 50 as well. And let's see, we also have Chris Sullivan from Yellowstone, as well as playing Toby in This Is Us. And wow, he knows how to pick a good series. He turns 46. Jared Padalecki from the Supernatural series, as well as Gilmore Girls and the Fire Country series. He also turns 44. And Ryan Dorsey from the Ray Donovan series. He turns 43. For your birthday or anniversary, we wish you the best. Coming up, the first hit for John Cafferty and the Beaver Brown Band after the second number one for the Steve Miller Band.
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5: Today, sunny with a 50% chance of showers and thunderstorms. High near 88. Tonight, mostly clear with a low around 71. Monday, a 20% chance of showers and thunderstorms after 1 p.m. Mostly sunny with a high near 89. Monday night, partly cloudy with a low around 74. Tuesday, showers and thunderstorms likely mainly after 1 p.m. Mostly sunny with a high near 93. Tuesday night, partly cloudy with a low around 71.
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0: The first hit and highest chart success for John Cafferty and the Beaver Brown Band with On the Dark Side that peaked at number 7 from that Eddie and the Cruisers motion picture and soundtrack. My name is Haynes Johns. Thank you for letting me be a part of your day. I hope the rest of your Sunday goes smoothly. Keep it here because you've got lots more of your favorites on the way to sing along with. But, you know, a lot of people dealing with a lot of heat, humidity, as well as the wildfire smoke and even some torrential rains and flooding, things like that. So please keep tabs on your family and friends wherever they are across the country. Make sure they're doing okay. Let them know they have not been forgotten, that they are taking care of themselves to stay safe. Up next, the one-hit wonders from After the Fire and Blind Melon.
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0: Its mission is to promote peace through arts, education, and culture. Olympus's nomination to be on the list is scheduled to be discussed when the World Heritage Committee meets in South Korea Sunday through the 29th.
1: NFL star Saquon Barkley and his family were in their suburban Philadelphia home Saturday morning when authorities say at least two people tried to break in and at least one entered the house. Authorities say the family was unharmed but unsettled. They are looking for those suspects. I'm Brian Clark, ABC News.
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4: Today, sunny with a 50% chance of showers and thunderstorms. High near 88. Tonight, mostly clear with a low around 71. Monday, a 20% chance of showers and thunderstorms after 1 p.m. Mostly sunny with a high near 89. Monday night, partly cloudy with a low around 74. Tuesday, showers and thunderstorms likely mainly after 1 p.m. Mostly sunny with a high near 93. Tuesday night, partly cloudy with a low around 71.
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Blind Melon kicking off our next hour of the greatest hits on radio. How you doing today? I'm Ray Michaels. Happy weekend. Nice to have you along as we roll through those classics back to back. Here's Steve Perry in Journey.

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0: Playing the classic hits on the weekend with some Southern rock and roll, Tom Petty and the Heartbreakers. And Don't Do Me Like That. How you doing today? I'm Ray Michaels. It's good to have you along as we roll through those great songs you know and love. I've got another set coming up with Patrice Rushen. We'll also do a Huey Lewis in the News classic in just minutes.
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0: Classic Hits play here on the weekends, back to back. It's Huey Lewis and the News, serving up a little rock and roll here on Sunday afternoon. I'm Ray Michaels. Today's the 19th of July. Brian May celebrates a birthday today. You may know him. He's Queen's lead guitarist, and he has a PhD in astrophysics, too. Probably why his soundtrack for Flash Gordon was so tight. Brian May is 79 today. So is Bernie Leadon. Bernie was an original Eagles guitarist way back when. You might remember that Bernie also poured a beer over Glenn Frey's head when he quit the band in 75. They replaced him with Joe Walsh. Bernie Leadon, 79. And if you're a fan of the Average White Band, one of their founding members, Alan Gorey, turns 80 today on the 19th of July. Hang on for more of those great hits on the weekend. Got them for you next, right here.
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5: Ty Gibbs up against the outside wall, off the front bumper of Denny Hamlin. Christopher Bell did a good job of slamming on the brakes.
6: Ty Larson flexing his muscle in a big way. He will drift right up in front of Tyler Reddick and take that number two spot.
3: The Window World 450 from North Wilkesboro, Sunday, July 19th at 5 p.m.
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8: Today, sunny with a 50% chance of showers and thunderstorms. High near 88. Tonight, mostly clear with a low around 71. Monday, a 20% chance of showers and thunderstorms after 1 p.m. Mostly sunny with a high near 89. Monday night, partly cloudy with a low around 74. Tuesday, showers and thunderstorms likely mainly after 1 p.m. Mostly sunny with a high near 93. Tuesday night, partly cloudy with a low around 71.
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0: When that band first came out, they compared them to the Beatles because they, well, everyone was so crazy about them. Of course, that didn't pan out so well. Still a good song from a great group, The Knack and My Sharona, part of the Weekend Classic Hits. I got plenty more coming up. In fact, we're going to kick off another hour of your favorites with The Cutting Crew on the way.
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3: From ABC News, I'm Brian Clark. There's word of another U.S. service member's death in the Middle East this weekend. That's after as many as three were killed Friday in Jordan. ABC's Stephen Portnoy has the latest from Washington.
4: The update from U.S. Central Command says unidentified remains were found at the location in Jordan where two U.S. service members were killed Friday and a third was reported missing. Separately, CENTCOM says another American service member died in northern Iraq Saturday when an Iranian drone was blown up there in what's being called a controlled detonation of an unexploded ordnance. Another American was wounded in that incident.
3: And the Pentagon said that the U.S. targeted Iran's Revolutionary Guard during its eighth consecutive night of strikes in retribution and retaliation. The Secretary of Energy, Chris Wright, told ABC's This Week that the U.S. will continue its military operations.
5: They've continued to attack their neighbors shamelessly, civilian targets, at least as much as military targets. We don't have any reason to believe they will stop that. But we are continuing to shrink their ability to execute those attacks.
3: One day after U.S. Marshals arrested controversial influencers Andrew and Tristan Tate in Miami, authorities in the United Kingdom announced the charges the brothers are going to face relating to alleged offenses between 2010 and 2017. Karina Thomas is the Assistant Chief Constable for Bedfordshire Police. She says the new charges relate to 38 new accounts involving seven victims.
6: There is no place for male violence against women and girls in our society, and we will continue to work tirelessly to support victims and investigate all reports made to us.
3: The Tates deny any wrongdoing. The eyes of the world on East Rutherford, New Jersey.
7: We're expecting passion and emotion, and so we'll remember forever.
3: That's where Spain and Argentina are meeting in the World Cup final. You're listening to ABC News.
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3: Senator Mark Warner tells ABC's This Week that he is not going to vote for Jay Clayton as the next director of national intelligence. His reason why? What he said at the confirmation hearing earlier this week.
13: His inability to answer the question about who won the 2020 election or commenting on Gabbard's, the previous DNI's effort to interfere in the Fulton County elections. I am not going to vote for him.
3: He said he expects Clayton to still secure enough votes to get the position. New warnings about the parasitic illness linked to the shredded iceberg lettuce, and ABC's Ike Ajachi says the Taylor Farms recall is larger than first thought.
14: That shredded iceberg lettuce recall went out to 27 states, from Connecticut to Texas to Wisconsin. The full recall covers roughly three dozen items: bagged iceberg salads, shredded and chopped lettuce, and lettuce romaine blends sold to restaurants and stores with use-by dates running into early August. The company is telling anyone who has it, throw it out.
3: Data center construction's become a major political topic. Proponents tout the jobs and economic impacts they bring. Opponents focus on the stress on the community and the power grid, along with AI's role in society. Dan Farber in Granbury, Texas, filed a petition to recall council members after the city annexed property for a new center.
15: Somehow you have to communicate to the local politicians, we're really upset and your job is at risk.
3: Brian Clark, ABC.
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0: mostly clear with a low around 71. Monday, a 20% chance of showers and thunderstorms after 1 p.m. Mostly sunny with a high near 89. Monday night, partly cloudy with a low around 74. Tuesday, showers and thunderstorms likely, mainly after 1 p.m. Mostly sunny with a high near 93. Tuesday night, partly cloudy with a low around 71.
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CCR kicking off another hour of Classic Hits for the weekend. I'm Ray Michaels. Good to have you along. I got all your favorites right here. Stand by. We'll get the Smash Mouth on for you. Talking Heads and Bananarama. And now, the song with the video you'll never forget. Robert Palmer and Addicted to Love.

0: Walking out of the sun in the summertime with Smash Mouth at the Classic Hit Station. Hey, it's the weekend. Maybe you got some free time. You might want to take in a movie. All right. That's a good way to pass time. There's a new survey out this week of 2,000 people. They say movies are too long. The ideal movie length should be 88 minutes, just shy of an hour and a half. What do you think? Same survey was conducted a couple of years earlier, and people said 92 minutes, so it really hasn't changed much. To get an idea of what an 88-minute runtime looks like, well, movies like Zombieland, The Lion King, and Airplane are all under 90 minutes. Only two movies this summer come close to that. Most of them are much, much longer. I'm the same way. I feel, you know, after an hour and a half, you got enough time to tell your story, right? Let's move on. Let me move on with more of the classic hits you love on the weekend. I told my story. I'm going to play David Bowie coming up next.
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0: Talking Heads on the Classic Hit Station, and she was here on a summer afternoon. Boy, it's toasty outside across most of the country. Summertime is definitely here. And you know, when it's hot, we need to look out for each other, including man's best friend, of course. Dogs don't sweat like we do, so they can get heat stroke really fast. But an easy way to figure it out, if it's too hot for them to run outside, just take the temperature and the humidity, add the two numbers together. If the total is more than 150, that means it's too hot for them to be outside. So they should probably stay indoors. Some other quick summer safety tips for your dog. Watch out for signs of heat stroke. The main signs are heavy panting and loss of energy. Don't make them go swimming, because most dogs like to swim, but some breeds, like pit bulls, just don't. And don't burn their paws on the sidewalk. Just test the ground with your hand before you go on a walk. Take care of your four-legged friends and all your other two-legged friends, too, when it gets hot in the summertime.
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4: Today, sunny with a 50% chance of showers and thunderstorms. High near 88. Tonight, mostly clear with a low around 71. Monday, a 20% chance of showers and thunderstorms after 1 p.m. Mostly sunny with a high near 89. Monday night, partly cloudy with a low around 74. Tuesday, showers and thunderstorms likely mainly after 1 p.m. Mostly sunny with a high near 93. Tuesday night, partly cloudy with a low around 71.
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0: Weekends are better with classic hits on the radio. Creed and Ray Michaels here with another hour. Great songs to sing along with. We'll go your own way with Fleetwood Mac coming up.
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3: From ABC News, I'm Brian Clark. The collapse of the ceasefire with Iran's resulted in the deaths of several U.S. service members, as ABC's Stephen Portnoy has the weekend details from Washington.
4: The death of a service member in northern Iraq is described as the result of a controlled detonation of an unexploded ordnance that was carried by a one-way Iranian attack drone. Another American was wounded in that incident. Separately, CENTCOM says unidentified remains have been located as the military has searched for a missing service member in Jordan, where two others were killed in an Iranian strike on Friday.
3: And Central Command says that U.S. strikes overnight targeted Iran's Revolutionary Guard, retaliating for the Friday strikes. President Trump's calling for new economic action. He wants Iran added to a bipartisan Russia sanctions bill. Mick Mulroy is an ABC News analyst and former Deputy Assistant Secretary of Defense for the Middle East.
5: We're trying to put a lot of economic pressure on the regime. They obviously need money to fund their operations. That's part of the blockade, for example, the naval blockade. But increasing sanctions and increasing secondary sanctions, so companies and countries that do business with Iran so that they can sell their energy, which is a majority of their income, becomes more and more difficult.
3: The World Cup final underway in New Jersey with Spain and Argentina squaring off. Argentina star Lionel Messi is the first man in history to start in three World Cup finals. President Trump will present the trophy to the winners. Authorities in Tucson, Arizona say nine people were shot early this morning in downtown before a responding police officer shot and seriously injured the suspect. Officer Frank Magu says body camera footage will help investigators figure out what happened.
6: Tucson Fire Department personnel responded, assisted in rendering medical aid, and transported all of those victims to an area hospital. Right now, the investigation is continuing. It is a rather large crime scene, as you can imagine.
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12: Today, sunny with a 50% chance of showers and thunderstorms. High near 88. Tonight, mostly clear with a low around 71.

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0: We played the classic hits you love on the weekend. A little rock and roll from the Jake Isles Band and Centerfold. I'm Ray Michaels, lining up another set of our favorites. Got Aerosmith and Depeche Mode in there, too, all on the way.
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0: Playing classic hits back to back for a Sunday afternoon. It's Ray on your radio, and I'm looking for good news stories. I found one. There's a Colorado River guide who has become the first American woman to row solo from California to Hawaii. Pretty incredible, huh? Her name is Kelsey Fendler, and she's completed the 2,400-mile journey in 43 days. She's not only broke the woman's record, but surpassed the previous overall solo rolling record for that route. Along the way, she also raised $30,000 for a charity that supports the physical and mental well-being of rafting guides, which is what she is. A little self-serving there, isn't it, Kelsey? Still quite an accomplishment. I'm going to get some more of those hits you love on the weekend coming up. Steve Miller Band will take us on an airplane ride next.
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4: Today, sunny with a 50% chance of showers and thunderstorms. High near 88. Tonight, mostly clear with a low around 71. Monday, a 20% chance of showers and thunderstorms after 1 p.m. Mostly sunny with a high near 89. Monday night, partly cloudy with a low around 74. Tuesday, showers and thunderstorms likely mainly after 1 p.m. Mostly sunny with a high near 93. Tuesday night, partly cloudy with a low around 71.
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0: Rock and roll band from San Francisco Bay Area. It's Steve Perry and Journey. And any way you want it, we got what you want on the weekend. Those classic hits and classic rock songs you can sing along with. Hey, I'm going to line up another hour of them coming up, starting it with Cheap Trick here in just a minute.
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1: It's been 30 years since the NASCAR Cup Series ran a points-paying race at historic North Wilkesboro Speedway. Back in 1996, Hendrick Motorsports drivers Texas Terry Labonte and Jeff Gordon were the final two drivers to win at the track, which originally opened during NASCAR's inaugural season of 1949. After sitting dormant for a quarter of a century, NASCAR returned in 2023 to run the All-Star Race. That season, Kyle Larson celebrated in victory lane with a $1 million top prize, followed the next 2 years by Joey Logano and most recently Christopher Bell. But now NASCAR is back for a full points-paying race, 450 laps of racing. 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
1: How about that? Folks already filing in, finding their seats here at this historic old racetrack, the 94th Cup race in North Wilkesboro Series history. And when you go back to look at the last five winners, Brad, it is a who's who. Jeff Gordon, Terry Labonte, Mark Martin, Dale Earnhardt, Jeff Bodine. Some of the greats of all time have raced here. And boy, I know a lot of folks are fired up for this race tonight.
0: Yeah, they absolutely are. A lot of storylines coming into this one as well. You're going to hear us talk about this a few times on the pre-race show. Bumpers. NASCAR has made a big change to the short track package. The reason being, it's truly driver safety. These cars have been so rigid that on short tracks, and we expect to see a lot of bumping happening, when a front bumper hits a back bumper, that is a larger shot than what the drivers are used to. So what they've done is they've actually weakened the supports. To put it simply, they've cut the bumper supports on the front bumpers in half. If there were 4 points of contact, now there are two. There was also a rigid foam pad, I shouldn't call it a pad, a rigid piece of foam in between the bumper structure and the nose bodywork of the car. They've removed that now. There is an air gap. It's much more fragile, and drivers are right now at least treating that like it's an eggshell. We'll see what happens once we get racing, however.
1: Yeah, that's the thing. Designed to be a little bit more crushable, but the question is how much more, and will that affect the outlook for some of these drivers as they approach running 450 laps? And we should probably touch on that, Brad, because this is feeling like it could be a marathon-type short track race, taking care of your equipment and worrying about the reliability of the parts. That's going to be something all these teams are going to have to focus on, and certainly it all relies on the right foot of those drivers tonight.
0: Qualifying rained out yesterday, but they did get a 50-minute practice session that was paced by Christopher Bell. He was the fastest overall with the Cup cars out there. Denny Hamlin, Ross Chastain, William Byron, Chase Elliott rounding out the top five of that. They've had a lot of track time. Now they're ready to drop a green flag here with the Window World 450. More of our pre-race coverage from North Wilkesboro Speedway right after this.
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9: It's been a long time since the last points race at North Wilkesboro, right at 30 years. In fact, William Byron put that in perspective for PRN's Andrew Curlin yesterday when they talked about Jeff Gordon's 1996 win here.
10: The last time there was a points race at North Wilkesboro, the number 24 won. William Byron, driver of the 24. I don't know if you remember that or not, but any extra pressure? You talked to Jeff Gordon at all?
11: I don't think I was born then, so I don't really remember it, to be honest with you.
9: Yep, a long time. The internet was new, there were no smartphones, and gas was right at $1.23 a gallon. But that was then. In recent years, North Wilkesboro has experienced a vast rebirth. Chris Buescher remembers the chilly day in 2019 when the labor pains began.
12: I'd seen some pictures. I'd driven by it on my way to Bristol every year, and I knew how bad a shape it was in. And we got there, and I remember Dale riding around on the street sweeper, just making laps, just smiling ear to ear, covered in mud, basically. It was nasty. It was cold, but it's pretty remarkable to see where it's gotten to now. It's been such a fun racetrack to be on, whether it was the old surface or the new.
9: And here we are today, points racing at North Wilkesboro. Austin Cendrick.
13: With everything that's gone into reviving that racetrack to get to the All-Star race, to get it to, you know, having a points race, I don't have like the nostalgia factor that I feel like, you know, a lot of people that work in the garage area, work in the industry, and obviously race fans do, with the event coming up. But I definitely love the history of the sport, and that place does have a lot of history with NASCAR.
9: What will we see tonight? Christopher Bell loves the factor of the unknown.
14: It's one that I'm very excited for. I think it races really, really good. You can run, you know, all the way from the white line to the wall and everywhere in between. And with us never having a full field race there,